0: is another pillar. As ma'am said, the other pillar of Read India is Mr. J. Vikram Bakshi. The journey could not be better, described more better with all the people sitting over here. So now I would like to call upon Jay sir to please share his vision or his memory of Read, how we have traveled so far and how we travel further from here. So please, sir, join me on this.
1: Thank you, Smita. Dr. Sharma, Kalpana ji, Sandhu sir, Geeta ji, thanks for joining us at the Dais. Thank you all our partners who have joined us, traveled from across the country. और मेरे सेंटर के कोऑर्डिनेटर्स एकदम पीछे मुझे दिख रहा है चंद्रप्रकाश जी जीजगढ़ से आर पॉसिबली आर ओल्डेस्ट पार्टनर. थैंक 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school called Katapuri Government High School. Can we come and see? So I was then the employee of one of those large MNCs, abhi hai nahi, uska naam tha Nokia, and I said, aa jaiye, and we took them to show a computer class in a village school. And that experience was quite an interesting one because she had come from Nepal where she was setting up libraries as a donation to the people who were coming in as Sherpas. So initially the thought was that library banayenge to educate the children of the Sherpas. And when I showed them this computer center, they said, oh wow, you can have computer centers also in village schools. And that's where the vision started. So right from get-go, you will see all our libraries have computers. And when we started calling them CLRCs, Community Learning and Resource Centers, they also started having skilling pieces. So I remember Geejgarh specifically because that was the first project roundup that one created at Read. So, Geejgarh mein hum jab gaye the, and as you all know, each library has a library management committee, which is coming out of the village. So, community se. Taki the ownership is always with the community because this is a community asset which is being created and over a period of time sustained by the community. Initially, we are there to provide the support. And I remember that discussion which happened between what will be put in place to as a sustainable activity to maintain the library. So library to hum bana ke chale jayenge, uske baad sustain kaise karenge. So that's where the sustainable livelihood piece comes in. And I remember the debate with at Geejgarh ki pehle hum bhains palenge aur bhains ke doodh bech ke hum library ko maintain karenge. And then, in the panchayat meeting, one lady stood up and said that, aap log to, and there were a lot of men in that meeting, aap log to sab Monday ko, meeting happening on Sunday, aap to Monday ko chale jaoge Jaipur. Bhais ko palenge kaun? So they said that, no, we are not going to do that. We want something which is a bit more skilled. So that's how the sewing machines that you see in every one of our centers got in. Because the women said that we are willing to sew. And one of our early partners was Walmart. So when Walmart came and said that, hey, you know something, we'll give you waste cloth. And can the women of Geejgarh sew bags for us?
2: we will buy it from you and we will sell it to our consumers at our Easy Day stores. So overnight, we had 60 machines in the Each Girl Center providing livelihoods. So our entire logic changed. Initially, the thought was that libraries and sustainable livelihoods. Now, sustainable livelihoods became the center. And over the last 10 years, and I'm talking about, you know, this journey I'm describing is from 2007 to 2010-12. 12 ke baad, mujhe ye bhi yaad hai ki, jab consultations ho raha tha, section 135 leke, we had a small conclave, Geeta ji will remember, Smita will remember, with Dr. Bhaskar Chatterjee, who was the founding Secretary General of the National Foundation for CSR at the Indian Institute of Corporate Affairs. So he came and actually presented how the CSR Act is going to work for projects like this. So three things which even Geeta ji mentioned, which came up, was that the board of the company will have to decide what are the causes. Basis the causes, the CSR projects and programs will have to be designed. And in the CSR Act, the disclosure that is required is that 2% norm. Are you contributing 2% of your average 3 years profit on what projects and what programs? Now, this is the compliance part. Then comes the question of where will your project be and how will you monitor and evaluate the projects. So the key process, key phases which comes in, as Geeta ji mentioned, is where is the community? So you have to do a baseline assessment. And all our partners will know this, ki hum usi communities mein kaam karte hai, where the baseline for that community is that, okay, we have that adequate number of people who will benefit from setting up a library with a skilling center which will impact their livelihoods. So it then becomes, now it's become a dual play, right? So we initially said we'll have libraries, now we're saying we'll have libraries with sustainable livelihoods to support the libraries. And then we will monitor and evaluate, and then how do you know you have succeeded? So you will present that data to the company saying that this is the movement that we've done, and at some point of time say that, okay, I was looking for saksharta or sashaktikaran as outcomes. I was looking for increasing or doubling the women's income in this community, and I have succeeded in doing so, and they can sustain on their own. So that becomes the exit criteria. And the good part is that when we look at it from a 17-year long window, and specifically in the last 10 years of having the CSR Act, and next year we'll be doing an event on 10 years together of the CSR implementation, we will actually be able to see where we've come. With many of our centers who have matured becoming partners again. So the partnership model is, you know, baked into our play. So there is CSR partnerships, philanthropic partnerships, project partnerships, knowledge partnerships, and community partnerships. So there are three levels of partnerships that we're talking about. And the beauty is just like, you know, we have this example, and we're missing Dayal sir here. So very responsible people who are in government have joined us on their personal capacity and given direction in their communities. So up aage. So this is basically the journey been in the last 17 years. The last 10 years has been an excellent journey where I would say that, you know, the sole leadership of Geeta ji and the team with Smita, who have worked under her leadership, have actually taken us to a different level altogether. We were just in a meeting yesterday and day before, and you know, I was looking at how are we doing. In 2014, we had around 20 centers, and 20 centers which had across the country, so Manipur, Sundarbans, Haryana, two in Haryana. Now we have 65 centers. So it's like a 3x growth. And one of the key ways that we look at where are we is how many books do we have. So when we started, in fact it's there in our trust deed, ki trust mein likha hua hai ki ek kitab, ek insan, ek gaon. So one book, one person, one village. So if you're saying that, okay, this village has 2,000 people, then we'll have 2,000 books. You'll be happy to know that Read India has 85,228 books in the 65 libraries as of day before yesterday, which is 14th of March. So, Kalpanaji, thanks to your direction and Dr. Goswami's direction, we've actually are on a very, very sustainable and stable journey on keeping the library movement alive. Now, why is the library important? आज के तारीख में तो सबके हाथ में मोबाइल फोन है, लाइब्रेरी का क्या जरूरत? तो जरूरत यहां पे आता है कि लाइब्रेरी फंक्शंस एज ए सेफ स्पेस. सेफ स्पेस बोले तो आई कैन सी शशि 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Delhi. I had the privilege of visiting the place a couple of weeks back, few weeks back. And within the space of a public laboratory, there's a computer lab, there's a sewing class, there's a beautician training center, and there's a library in the building next to it, with a space, covered space for people who actually learn various things, from soft skills to digital skills to sewing to etiquette. And there is a list of the skills that the women of that community want. Why do they want it there? Because that particular public toilet serves three slum clusters around Kirti Nagar, and most of the women come from these areas where ghar pe to choro bahar par tube well ka jo pani hai, that is not usable for, you know, a clean bath experience. So they come to the public toilet to do it. And I'll go even further on how it works. Because Geeta ji ne ek wahan pe ek, I saw ek register hai. Register mein whoever is using the toilet puts in, it's a physical register, puts in their name and their signature. And then the supervisor puts in a grade. So I was very curious that why are you putting a grade here? So there is an escalation. So on a score of 1 to 5, if you have left the toilet clean after your use, you get access to training facilities. So if you are on 5 for, you know, say 3 weeks, then you get opportunity to learn digital skills. And, you know, this sort of, this motivation, this incentivization of good skills, good manners, good etiquette, good usage of toilets, this, I haven't seen this before. And I have to thank Geeta ji for thinking this up. She also got them to write a Swachhata promise, which everybody has to use. So this is the way it works. Okay? Now think about it. It's a MCD, Municipal Corporation of Delhi facility, in partnership with PVR Nest, with Reed as the knowledge partner. We are providing the libraries in the training, and this is where I'll bring in Shashi's story. I met Shashi for the first time in Wazirabad, maybe about 10 years back. I remember she would pause. She came from a very, you know, troubled situation, and she came to the center because this was a safe space for her. For 4 or 5 hours that she was at the center, Shashi could learn something and be by herself with other women who were like her. Cut to 2 years to 2019, year before the lockdown. Shashi is the head of the Wazirabad Center. She's managing the entire center. The center has a library, has a library bhi hai, early child development school bhi hai, stitching center bhi hai, nutrition training bhi hai. Cut to 2 hafte pehle, Sashi is, and I took a picture and posted on my blog, Sashi is the head trainer at the PVR Nest MCD facility for beauty. So this is the transformation that I'm seeing. There are other stories here. Some of them, अच्छा नाम ना लेके बताता हूँ. This is one person who decided she didn't want to get married, and she came and hid in the Reed library. She was discovered the next day, and she said, "I'm not going home. Can I stay here?" So then there was a lot of calls. Geeta ji calling me saying, "Can we do something like this?" I said that if you can give her work to do, then why not? This person makes her the library her second home or the first home, and in a few years she becomes a brand champion. She is not only leading the library, she is also teaching people. Meanwhile, she's also got herself a double MA. So just following the Chatham House rules, I'm not taking the name, but there are these kind of transformational stories. Now, Smita asked me to just share with you the vision for the future and also what are the lessons we're taking out from the past. So if I was to look at just the last 1 year, from last March till now, I have been to 4 centers. The first one was a center near Patiala with a partner called Prabhasra. They run a very large center, shelter home for abandoned people as well as for mentally ill and disabled people. We've just helped them with setting up a library, a computer center and a skilling center. But the interesting part is that, you know, in all our communities we haven't really looked at mental health. And that's one of the things that I committed to Prabhasra, that we would like to leverage your expertise in these issues, these areas. Because we focused on creating a safe space for knowledge. But the other thing which has come out of COVID is that what you know about the world and what you know about yourself and how do you manage the consequences of the world within yourself is very important. And that's one of the things one would like to look at in terms of how do we improve the mental health of the communities that we serve. The next place that I got a chance to visit was a Coforge company community library, which I would encourage all of you to go and see, because that is the state of the art of libraries in India and possibly the world. And that is completely out of the, you know, the leadership of Geeta, guidance of Kalpana ji, Smita and the team. It's a fabulous place. I definitely think each of you should go and visit it.
3: Stand here and just introduce yourself for managing that beautiful
2: library. Aditi and Abha. Fantastic. And so these are people, I mean, this is an exceptional piece of work which has happened. The third I mentioned was the PVR Nest Garima Grah, where, you know, they've created an approach of WASH champions, water and safety and hygiene champions, turning into Kalakars. So Kala is an acronym. There is Shashi and her team. Knowledge and learning assistants, Kalakars. So great to see you. And the fourth is fourth center I went to is Geechgarh. I went there with Rajesh ji, and Chandrapakash ji treated us to a beautiful visit, accompanied by his home-cooked dal bati churma. It's must-have. Okay? But what's great about Geechgarh is that it's also going to be the first independent community that we want to set up. Geechgarh was the first library which we set up, Greenfield. It's where the Walmart project sewing machines are there. Are these from Geechgarh? So these shawls are from Geechgarh. So we've managed to, over the years, able to build a certain set of expertise over there. Now, how do we build expertise? Now, one of the authors, popular authors, had put a 10,000 hour rule. 10,000 hours, if you do anything consistently, you will become an expert in it. 10,000 hours, lagbhag, le lo, if you work consistently, 8 ghanta per day, it will take you 3 years. If you are a woman in a rural setting where you are managing your household and farm responsibilities and then coming to the center, maybe 3 to 4 hours a day, 6 years, max. And that's the transformation I saw at Geechgarh. The quality of the fabric, the kind of work that they're doing, and I'm sure that is a learning for all of us. Now, the effort will be to enable them to run this as their own enterprise, because now they need to get wings to fly. So, basis these 4 visits and the thoughts that one had, one of the things that one wants to build on, and which I told Hitaji also, is hamare liye na mahila first hai. If you look at it, look around the room. Why? Because community, if you want to take the community first approach, women come first. Women are the core networkers. They are the people who hold family together. They are the people who hold the community together. And even last year when I saw women collaborating in places like Lagnora, it was a fantastic experience where we saw that, they came together and jointly agreed to do something which sustained and stayed. Why do I bring this up? Because there is a massive migration which still continues. Men are still migrating out of rural settings into urban settings. If we can create these women-led collaborative community spaces, we can perhaps stem the tide or improve that situation. The next observation that I had is that CSR has been the core driver for us for the last 10 years. Out of the last 17, the first 7 years were philanthropic endeavors. Our founder Tony and then her friends from the US, some corporates as well, give us grants. Going forward, we'd like to push that envelope as well and look at ESG aligned projects and programs, because that is now becoming one of the big things which is coming up, and I would like to hear more from our partners. I heard people who are working in the green economy. I see people working in the honeybee networks. So that would become very important. The third point is that bringing the digital and physical worlds together, because one of the things which is very big this year is AI. And everybody is saying that, okay, now digital is equal to AI. So I would like to disagree with that and say that internet is much larger than social media and AI is not digital. What the library does is provide that safe space for collaboration. One of the examples which I also heard at Geechgarh was that the frequent users of the library, people who are staying at the library till closing time and even beyond, are youngsters who are preparing for competitive exams. Now, in a congested or an underserved area, if you have a safe space where boys and girls can study together to achieve their career goals, that I think is a major criteria for success. I think the collab, I think the Coforge library enables us to do that in Noida. The fourth point, which I want to end with, is, using the Instagram reel lingo. We are in the collab universe. So it's not that, partnering is an option anymore. Partnering is a must. So we need to be partnering in achieving our joint objectives. So whether it's with the communities which want us to help them, with the corporates who want us to work with them to make be compliant of the CSR and the ESG goals, with the public authorities which want our expertise, like they are in UP, where I think we have 8 state libraries which are looking at us to help them make it more accessible to people. So this is the way forward. So collab is the way forward. It's happening everywhere. And I believe that our mission, which originally started off as libraries and supported by sustainable livelihoods, is now libraries which create sustainable livelihoods. And I think that piece is still here, even in the, you know, in the world of climate change, even in extremely stressed out global environment. But the confidence which I'm seeing in this room, the kind of passion and power that I see in this room, makes me very confident that we will be sustaining for a very long time. Thank you so much.

0: five men were buried because they were the freedom fighters. In 1857, and also in the later phase of Indian freedom movement, if the Mewat is being properly studied, explored, if the historians are taking interest into it, then you will realize the role of Mewat in the freedom struggles. There are many people in Mewat who often call me and say, Misra Sahab, bahut sare cheeze khatam ho rahi hai. आप उनके बारे में कुछ कर लो, गीता मैम कुछ कर ले, नहीं तो सारे चीजें खत्म हो जाएंगी, फिर आप क्या करोगे? 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The every person outsider was kind of alien for them. They were not allowed, even the male were not allowed to have, you know, proper interactions with them. And with this situation, Dr. Geeta Malhotra with her team went there and they have two things to convince them. Culture matters, number one, and understand that, respect that nativity, the native cultures. With these two things, they motivated the people. They said, we are not outsiders. They ate together. They talked together. They could somehow manage to convince them that we are not alien. We are an insiders. We have come here with the message to improve your lifestyle, the way you want to improve yourself. And that was the power of Dr. Geeta Malhotra and the entire team of Reed India and the Reed Global. They changed the world. How do they change the world? That is also a very interesting, Dr. Geeta ji would tell you. But I must tell you, after 1 year and so, they happily agreed to donate the land and they themselves constructed the library. Reed India paid the cost of the library, not the land. And some of them also contributed significantly, nominal, but that contribution was significant. And then the library was made, women started reading. Now the women which were motivated by Read India, they are the representatives of the Gram Panchayat and they are powerful women. And the new beginning was made and prevalence of Read India can easily be found in the locality of Mewat. Mewat is now divided into two districts. Initially, it was a Mewat district. That was Firozpur, Jhirka, Noh, Tavru, Punahana, Hathin and Nagina. Now, the Hathin part is in Palwal district and remaining is in, the Mewat district. So, before I go to invite Dr. Geeta Malhotra ji to talk about her experience and the experience of Read India, her innovations and everything that she did. Now, without any delay, I would request Dr. Geeta Malhotra, the country director of Read India, the visionary, the leader, the master. She is a proper leader who works 24/7. And this is, I remember one thing, I am not exaggerating. I have been feeling her commitment. I am the witness from last 12 years, what she has been doing and how she has been motivating, energizing, emotionally evaporating the people who have been working with her. So, Geeta ji, aapka bahut bahut swagat hai. Humne chaha tha ki log jo hai, wo dekh le ki aap kaise karti hai. After presence, I have seen people is teaching their vision, decision and future. I have seen women reading and writing. I have seen women, you know, using the library. I have seen people using the computer. I have seen women reading. So, you know, this is a new discovery that you have created. Please.
1: Thank you, Dr. Mishra, for such a elaborate description, which I don't need at all. But I'm so thankful to you for giving this gesture to me. You know that I am very simple, very introvert person, but I do believe in doing. I do believe in action.

0: this is a beautiful journey of another village, few of the villages in Mewat. The picture speaks volume because आप देख सकते हैं कि मेवात में ही छाइसा भी है और मेवात में ही तारू भी है और कल्चर कैसे डिफरेंट है आपको बहुत ही क्लियरली नजर आ रहा है कि औरतें खुल के बात कर रही हैं और वहां पे हमें औरतों के साथ 3-4 साल काम करने के बाद औरतों ने अपने मुंह खोले और अपनी बात लोगों के सामने रखी. That is the difference you can see within one, I should say, the district. So that is the beauty of Reed, because Reed understands the culture of the people, the challenges of the people, the dynamics of the community, and work accordingly. That is how we are succeeding and walking step by step with very much consciousness and a great, vision. So that we can empower people, we can move from one village to another village. और ये वाला सेंटर भी इनॉग्रेट करने के लिए गुड़गांव के कमिश्नर ऑल द वे तारू जिन्होंने ये सेंटर इनॉग्रेट किया था और 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Smita Rai speaks with the donors and we convince the donor that we have to strategize the needs of the community in a manner that they should not feel that Reed is not for them. That is very, very important for us, and we develop our linkages with each child, each woman, each person of the community, so that they should see that Reed is at their back. That's all I just wanted to say, Dr. Mishra.
1: You compare from the day one to today's situations, one can easily find the difference. Difference in their dressing sense, difference in their, personality, the way they speak, the way they do the everyday things, the way they present themselves, the way they go to the center, the way they interact with the people, these are all visible changes. If a third party agency comes to evaluate the Reed activities at Mewat, they will realize the power of presence of Reed in the area. I am telling you as an honest student of anthropology, the change that we have experienced in past 10-12 years these change are mainly among the women and also among the youth. You know, the perceptual change what you see. They have changed their perception about the, you know, the divide between inside and outside agencies. Now there is no such divide in the locality. If you go there, you are being welcome. Where initially, first time we went there, we were doubtful. We were a doubtful element for them. They had doubt in everything that we were doing, you know. Now this doubt doesn't exist. Now there is a sense of, belonging. Ki wo hamare saath hai. Namita says, Reed has embedded impression in the community and they welcome. Oh, really?
0: Educating donors is also very important. Donors wanted us to establish the center in Gurgaon, but Smita convinced them that there is a need in Mewat. So we took them to Mewat and they saw the area and they realized themselves, yes, there is a deeper and greater need in Mewat rather than establishing or investing in Gurgaon. And we as Reed team committed that we are ready to work in that area. Unfortunately, the pandemic came and we immediately switched over to the hybrid model. But we are ready to overcome the challenges. It's never late. And we are committed that we will be able to do justice with our programs, with the communities, wherever we are working. And we will continue with the struggle of reaching them with the programs they need the most.
1: Yes, that is true. I tell you one thing. It is not the issue of convincing or educating the donor. It is an issue of knowing what you are doing, confident on yourself. So, you know, what you were doing, you had the guts and power to tell them, look, we are the people who have been working there with their, you know, mind and spirit. You know, with their, you know, you can come anytime and see the, you know, visible changes. So then donor came and donor became happy with your performance there. Because they obtained the database directly from the people, interacted with the people, and they realized the visible changes. You know, that was the major thing that I think, you know, like anybody if go
0: I would also like to mention here, during COVID, like in March when the lockdown was announced, we immediately conducted the workshops on mental health through Sonia Bhandari and reached to more than 200 women online. Women started walking half an hour, 1 hour to reach to the center where those who did not have Android phone. To listen to Sonia Bhandari, our consultant who is a mental health expert, to know how they can stable their minds during this pandemic. And it really paid us a lot because women were stable, women knew how to handle the challenges, women knew how to handle the attitudes of the family members. So nothing wrong happened in the harmony of the family that we explain to them with love and affection. That was really a hit program of Reed India, I should say that. This is the vision we carry along because we don't want to, create setbacks for the community. We really want to rejuvenate them time and again. Whatever they need, our support, we are ready to provide.
1: You see, in anthropology, we call it native intelligence. You know, what is native intelligence? You create a sense of nativity within yourself. You, as I have told you, you go there as participant, observer, as an insider, as a family member, as a member of society, get yourself connected with them, and then they open up. Once they are open up, they share their pains, their pleasures, their agonies, their shortcomings, their limitations, their power, their weaknesses. And then you realize, oh, these are the areas, these are the weak areas where we need to attack. These are the areas where we just need to sharpen them. These are the areas where the massive programs are required. And accordingly, you make up your mind to prepare the projects, identify the donors, because every donor has its interest area. So accordingly you select everything, and that you and Smita and your entire team, you have been doing it very correctly. And this is something, you know, with bare minimum resources, right? Because if you compare yourself with the government and other big agencies, you are very small, you are a small fish. And even with this small, you know, amount of money and with very little human resources, you go to the area and change the people. This is the example for those who are working in the grassroots area with the most able community like Mewakis. So it is very much needed such thing. Thank you everybody. Thank you Dr. Geeta Malhotra. It was the day today.
0: I would like to, sir, thank you, Mahipal, for making all these films on.
1: Yes.
2: He's our movie maker.
1: Yeah. Bye-bye. God bless you.

very briefly. Read India started on 12th February 2007 and we have completed 18 years, 1 month exactly, because today is 12th March 2025. I learned from my elders, my mother especially, who always say this auspicious occasions are celebrated after the completion of the term. So we are here together after completing 18 years and 1 month exactly. So this is very auspicious occasion for us. Why I would like to say this? Because we have grown organically. On 12th February 2007, when I was not there, Major General Surya Sangma's blessings were there when he came forward to bring the library mission from Bill and Melinda Gates Foundation's request to Read Global, that they would like to take this mission to India. So the organization started in India on 12th February 2007. Thank you, Major General Sandhu, for your blessings. I joined in June 2008, after 1 year. And I was interviewed by the founder, Dr. Antonia Newbior, because on every occasion we remember her, because she was a missionary. She started Read Nepal in 1991, and after getting the award from Bill and Melinda Gates Foundation, Read India and Read Bhutan started on the same day, 12th February 2007. The journey was full of, I should say, first achievements. Yes, surrounded by the challenges, but with God's grace, the blessings of the trustees and the advisory board, and the people who are around today with us, we were able to mitigate all the challenges and we have grown here.

to MAC under the corporate social responsibility, we were able to connect with donors from the corporate sector, starting first corporate came Walmart, second Accenture, then Amazon, and today we have 15 corporates on board. The journey was beautiful, working with corporates, and the organization as a non-for-profit organization grew with them, because we learned many skills from them. Dr. Shobhit Mathur will acknowledge what I am saying. Time management, reporting, excellence in performance, and that helped us to build the trust and the transparency. I didn't have any connections with the corporates, but yes, our work on the ground spoke, showed our commitment and transparency while we were reporting to them through third parties, evaluators, because after 1 crore we have to report to the third party evaluators. So the evaluators like Deloitte and others recommended us to the corporates, and that is the beautiful, you know, achievement we got when one evaluator at the international level is recommending Reed India to another person, another corporate who is willing to give us the funds. And I am so proud to share at this platform, we never went to the corporates. Corporates approached us based on our work, our commitment, and zeal, because we wanted to take the librarian movement to the grassroots level. And today we have 60 plus community library and resource centers, touched the lives of more than 500,000 people staying in rural areas, skilled more than 100,000 women on various skills. With this commitment on the board that when you will earn a dignified life with respectful living in the village as a leader, she has to save money for her child's education. And that we get commitment when we enroll her for any skilling program.

Good morning, everybody. It's a pleasure to be here. I'm Kalpana Dasgupta, been in a dream for years and years now, and it's almost part of me. I'm a librarian by profession. And I've been the only librarian in the Board of Trustees so far. And Nita, of course, makes up for everything else. So, I still remember when I was supposed to speak about the reflections. Nita has asked me to spell out certain statistics, but I am not a statistics person. So I would like to sort of talk about certain nice things which I remember from the very beginning. I retired from the Government of India in 2001. After a couple of years or so, I got a call from a person called Dr. Antonio, and I can't pronounce her surname, but we all call her Tony. So she asked someone,

to go into Kabul and have tea with her at Carriages. I still remember I went to Carriages and we met her. She had someone from Nepal with her, and they had started in Kabul and in Nepal there. So she said she wants to start something called Read India. And she said, would you like to join us? So I said, okay, no problem. She said, we start with a library. So I said, nothing like it. So we start with a library, and how, and we go ahead. So this is how I started my journey with her. She was a wonderful woman, extremely receptive to all suggestions and idea and things like that. So that is how at least I started my journey. And then at that time, Mahindra, as she rightly said, Mahindra Gates Foundation was there, Hindu Aid was there. We have been working very hard on all the issues that Deepa mentioned, Jay mentioned. I have seen quite a few of the centers. I would definitely like to talk about that. Deepa, pardon me because you've given me a lot of statistics. I would like to say that what are our plus points? Our major plus point, literacy and education, to begin with. Early learning centers, youth skilling programs, basic and advanced digital skilling, livelihood skilling with special focus on women and girls, leadership and soft skills, specific health awareness programs. These are some of the things which most of the communities, more so at the rural areas, but in the urban areas. There are people in the urban area who have the privilege. They are the privileged people. But there are lots of people even in the urban areas who need hand-holding. They need certain amount of help. Because they now, the trend is to send children to school and give them a good education. Now, if we don't train, if we don't give education to the mothers or to the sisters, we really can't expect the younger generation to come up. So, that shows in our ASPR report that children can't read. Children can't write. Their numerical skills are very, very unfortunate. Where do libraries come in there? That is part of our first job, that is literacy and education. So we have to really follow that. If I'm asked what is our next step, that is one of our major steps that I would suggest, that we teach our mothers how to teach their little ones, because the mother is the best teacher. No point giving tuition to the child if the mother is educated. So that is one first point where I would like to suggest that where we take the next step. That is one firm step which we would like to take. Then when we were more or less working towards our goal in every center, but every center was different because every center had different community needs. India is a very diverse country. What is workable in Rajasthan is not workable in West Bengal. What is workable in Kurg is not workable in Jammu, because people are different, their needs are different, what they understand is
also different. किस तरह का सौंफ पड़ेगा वो भी तो फर्क है. तो दाल में सौंफ तो 100 तरह के सौंफ है हिंदुस्तान में. वो हम जो देते हैं वो नहीं देती. औरतें भी फर्क है, बच्चे भी फर्क है. इसीलिए वो फर्क जो है 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So we have to cater to that. Then of course we have been very lucky. We have been almost a huge group of corporate sector people with us. They help us with whatever we are, we think of doing, and we are बहुत आबादी है उनके पास. 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But there are other things which the community wants. वहां पर एक तो बंगाली को तो गाना चाहिए. So we have to teach music to the children after 5 o'clock. And then we have to teach them dance. फिर कराते is another thing. Safety for women and children. So these are ये मांग है वहां, तो वो हम लोग को फुलफिल करना पड़ता है. तो इसी तरह से हर सेंटर का अलग मांग है, अलग चेहरा, अलग. 580,000 पीपल इंडिविजुअल्स वी हैव पीटर. लाइब्रेरी का जहां तक काम है, 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That's another major thing. What we need, we have health awareness programs.
for young women who can help old people. Now, every home has elderly persons to look after. And we need, and they need care. I myself am a very old person. I need care. So what thing is that children are abroad. Aas paas koi nahi rehta hai. Akele rehte hain. Kaun dekhta hai? So this health program people to get trained by through this program help these people. That's a necessity. Absolutely a necessity. We cater to that. I think we should have more health programs in more all the centers, more of the programs. And the AIDS, I hung up a little bit on the ACR report. I was quite taken aback when I read part of it. That children can't read, children can't do maths. Then, what are the libraries doing? Why don't we have reading tests? Why don't we have workshops where they will write? Then, another problem that I have is reading. Children have to be given books, and there must be storytelling hours in the schools. That's absolutely a must. Because उसी से शुरू होता है पढ़ने की मंशा उसी से शुरू होता है that whether why don't I pick up a book? I've heard the story. Why don't I pick up the book and read a little bit and see the picture? And picture books. खूब सारे पिक्चर बुक रखो और खूब बच्चे खुश होंगे. Educational toys रखो, ये रखो. And you know, the ECDs will be not just learning centers, they will be our happy centers. And that's what we need for children these days. Because most children have two parents working. Ye urban areas ka mamla nahi hai. Ye sari Hindustan ka mamla hai. Because even in the rural area, mother and father, they both kaam karne jaate hain. So, unke bacche jo hote hain, agar is tarah ke center mein aa sakte hain, they can really enjoy their life. और भाई बहन भी कम होते हैं आजकल. अकेले बच्चा बेचारा घर में करेगा क्या? So you know, you give them that kind of time, you give them that those kind of tools. AI is a big thing now. Have AIs for one or two some of these things. Well, they will be better nannies than anybody else. They are tools after all. They are nothing more than tools. इसको लेके सर पे नाचने वाली बात कुछ नहीं है. वो helpful tools है. साफ बात. Because they are not humans. Critical thinking जो है वो हमी को करना है. वो नहीं करेंगे. इसीलिए ask them to become nannies. And help those children have fun. So some of these things have to be innovated for the next few years. I think I have seen some of these centers and most of them are very nice. The first one was in Ulan. The first center in India was in Ulan, West Bengal, near Diamond Harbor. It's a beautiful campus. Really ask many of you if you are visiting West Bengal to go and see the library. It's called Oceanic Library. It's a beautiful library. And so I think it was started in 2007. And we have another one in West Bengal, in Shantiniketan. And there are so many, like in Haryana, there are so many. And people have given havelis de dete hain, though. घर दे देते हैं, जमीन दे देते हैं, सब कुछ दे देते हैं. नीचगढ़ है. What a beautiful library.
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Good morning, everyone. This is probably the first time that I'm missing a Reed Summit, but I'm there with you in spirit. And this is my way of proving to you that I'm here. And while I will not be able to attend the whole day, I'm sure that it's going to be a fascinating day, given the agenda that we are about to cover and at the time at which we are doing this. So thank you so much, all of you, for being here. Bhai Bano aur mere mitro namaskar. Aaj jo main kehne wala hu, ye message record kar raha hu waise, kyunki main ho nahi sakta aapke saath, but dil se aur dimag se main hu aapke beech mein. First of all, I want to congratulate you and everybody at Reed India and all our participants at this summit, all our partners, all our well-wishers and stakeholders, all the very best for the conclusion of this summit and the conclusion of the last year of progress that we have done. I'm extremely happy that we are all here congregating in terms of how can we take the role of libraries for social development and what can we do beyond what we're already doing. And I'm sure through the day, my colleague founders, founder trustees, and the management team led ably by Dr. Geeta Malhotra will be giving you snippets of what we've been able to achieve. And I'm extremely happy and gratified that we have been able to make such a positive impact in so many lives across this country. And in a way, catalyze a huge amount of change in the communities that we work at. As you will hear from the others, we have in the last period of 18 years done quite a bit of transformational change at the ground level. So I have to congratulate you and thank you for being such a dedicated group pulling this on. But today, of course, my message, as Geeta has pointed out, Smita sent me the agenda just a day ahead. And what I was thinking of is that how do we take what we are doing right now and think beyond where we are? And, you know, I'm going to put this in the perspective of certain facts which are coming to light in terms of our awareness. As some of you know, I also wear multiple other hats. One of the other hats that I wear is as a mentor to startup founders. And one of the reports which is doing the rounds in the startup ecosystem is on the state of the country and who is and what is the consumer in India. And I was fascinated with this factoid which was flashed all across Indian media that almost 100 million people in this country have just about enough to exist on, right? So that's like 143 crore people. Out of that 100 crore people in this country have just about enough to exist on. Now that's something which has been, you know, keeping me almost focused on what is it that we have contributed to this. And one of the thoughts which have come back again and again is that are we really focusing hard on transformative impact? Because if organizations such as ours, like Reed, where we have already done work in 62 communities across the country, impacted almost a million lives, that's quite a significant number. But the impact that we need to have is far more. And that's where one is thinking in terms of how do we make this project of ours, this endeavor of ours, more meaningful. And a few thoughts which come to me, A, is that maybe we need to do a little more focused and a little more transformative work, and I'm using the word with choice, transformation, because this is the time when we are transiting. I remember when I met Tony, the founder of Reed Global, way back in the middle of 2000s.
And we try to make a small beginning of building libraries which can transform one community by impacting one life. The whole thought process at that point of time was, how do we take literacy and create rural livelihoods, which would in effect be inspiring rural prosperity? And then when I think about the factoid that I'm, reading about in the media today, based on a research which has been done by a group of startup founders and their venture capitalists, I am reminding of a conversation I had in 2013 with Dr. Geeta Malhotra, where we said that what should we do, when we were thinking in terms of, okay, this is the time that the CSR Act is going to come into play in about a year or so. How should we look at ourselves? And I had told her at that point of time, our job isn't over till we have been able to serve the last billion. And guess what? That's exactly where we are today. We still have 100 crore people, the last billion, still existing on their basic needs. Now, I want to think you all to think on this, because what I think is, unless we think and act and we do this in a manner where we feel that we are encouraging this thought process of being able to do it, we are going to continue to be in the anecdotal mode. And that's something which I have just realized that while we tell ourselves about the one example that broke through the shackles of poverty, or that one example of how someone has been able to create a life, that is good, because any life which we are able to transform leads to another 10 or 20 lives which are impacted in this country. But that is still a drop in the ocean that we have to cater to. So my request to you in your deliberations today, throughout the day, is think about the people that are not being addressed, the people that are being left behind. And that's why I would like you to all to think beyond. And the reason why I'm saying think beyond is not because we have, brought in our delivery systems, our models down to a pat. We know what to do. Here is how to do a baseline assessment. Here is how to design a program. These are the outcomes of the program. Here is the grant which has come in from the donor. And here is the social impact assessment report, which says that we have done our job. But if that is so, then it should show in the macro picture. And that's the imagination that I would like all of you to think about. Because I know that right in the room today are a bunch of brilliant minds, people who have grappled with this problem, not just now, but through many decades before. I have the pleasure to see through the agenda and congratulate Smita and Geeta ji on the intellectual power capacity which is in the room today. And given the subject that we're looking at, which is libraries as a space, a safe space, and a custodian of community knowledge, how can we use this at the ground level to change livelihoods, change outcomes, change economic futures for the better? And to do that, I'm going to throw another piece into this discussion for you to think about, and that is the impact, or the impending impact, of AI. As all of just like the mobile phone has really reduced a lot of attention spans, I hear about complaints of people coming to libraries to watch their videos on their mobile phones with their headphones on, because it is a safe space. I'm also hearing that books are not being opened, or publishers are going out of business because people are not reading. I still would like to contest it, because I believe a good book carries a voice from a context and a thought process which may or may not be there at that point of time.
And that is what opens the gateway to imagination. When you're watching a video, your entire attention, especially on a mobile phone, your entire attention is drawn for that 30 minutes on the subject. But imagine you're being able to create your own imaginative world and do something about it, because you learned lessons by reading a book and you picked up life skills by putting them into practice. And while I know that there are many around the room and there are many anecdotes of success, what I would like to do is encourage all of you to think in terms of what is it that we can do together, and what is it that we can do which is replicable and scalable. The reason why I say this is because last year when I was speaking at the same podium, I was physically there, I had spoken about the power of collaboration. And I'm happy to see, though not physically, but at least on the agenda, some of the people who shaped our thinking from academia, from the development space, are there in the room again. And I would encourage you to discuss this and come to some kind of a thought process, or many thought processes. It's not that any one approach is going to work, but think about it in terms of what is the solution, or what are the solutions that may be applicable in the areas that we want to show some impact on. Now, I mentioned AI, remember? And AI is going to be as much of, or is already disrupting as much of the way we know how to work as this recording that I'm sharing with you. I couldn't have dreamt of doing something like this 30 years back when I was starting my career, when the first thing, or the last thing in terms of business, was knowing how to operate a fax machine. And all our calls used to be done on STD, ISD, PCO booths at the princely cost of 1 rupee for a call if it was local. From that paradigm to this one, and AI is going to transform this much, much faster than we can even imagine. Now, one of the reports by the World Economic Forum in 2023, 2 years back, suggested that AI is going to take away 85 million jobs. That's it. But they also suggested that 97 million new jobs will be created because of AI. Now, if I look at that population and the population that we have, you know, even though, you know, 100 million is still a drop in the ocean for serving a population of 1 billion, but if you're creating one new age job, 10 livelihoods will get served by it. I have seen that with great deal of success, and in a way pleasure, because I was part of that in both the IT industry when it started as a small little outsourcing business to become almost the largest part of India's export earnings, and also in the mobile industry, via which, you know, the mobile videos and the reels that people are consuming today is actually thrown up. Now, the point which I'm coming to is, how do we make it work, and how do we make it work at scale? How do we make it work replicably in each context that our libraries are? And how do we breathe new life into this entire thought process, where we know that knowledge is at one level, and the solution in terms of economic well-being and livelihoods and safe spaces and equity and gender rights are in the same space. So it's not as if we are trying to solve just one thing. We're trying to solve for an integrated, holistic approach. And I am seeing it happening in many, many of the communities in which we are already present. So that's the message that I want to share with you, while also asking you to think through one more factoid which has come out, which is the latest Acer report, which is the Annual State of Education report, which is saying that the outcomes for middle school kids and the
class 10th pass outs and the 12th pass outs is actually getting worse. What role can libraries have in trying to promote those skills, the math skills, the literary skills, the cognitive skills, and the imaginative skills that we so much need for this mega nation of ours, which is in a tearing hurry to get better, to do better for itself, reach those goals? And believe you me, technology is not the answer. Technology can be an enabler at best. The real story lies in being able to establish people to people, person to person connect. That's something which we missed during the years that our children lost in the fight against COVID, and that economies across the world lost. And one of the big realizations that we have at this point of time is that people learn from each other by induction, by meeting people, by conversing, by debating, by discussing. So when I say think beyond, I'm saying think beyond the limits of what we think is possible. Think beyond the limits of our resources and the time available. How can we have a multiplier in place in terms of inducting more people onto our journey as volunteers, as contributors, and how can we multiply the way resources are used so that each of our resources get more and more efficient? Because out of that will come the solutions that we are looking at, and out of that will come the transformative impact that we would like all of us to be very proud of. So it's not just we are here because we are not just working for this year or the last year or the next year. We are here because we are trying to achieve a transformative impact in every area that read, where we're talking about rural education and development, come into play. So have a great day, a great successful summit, and my best wishes are with all of you. And I hope to see and hear more about what happened today, and of course, see it in action.

0: partnership with Accenture in 2015. Till that, more than 40,000 women and girls have been trained across 30 plus locations in India through these centers. Nearly 60% of them have self-reported to have received some economic gains in their lives post the skills training. With this, I'd like to call upon Mr. Amit Rai to share about the outcomes of skilling program.
1: Yeah, thank you, Smita. एक मतलब मेरे इंट्रोडक्शन में ये ऑडिटर वर्ड जुड़ते ही सडनली ना बहुत सीरियसनेस आ जाती है, जैसे बहुत ही कुछ सीरियस प्रोविजन वाली बातें होने वाली हैं, शायद हो भी, बट मैं कोशिश 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Honestly, I must admit that this is an opportunity for us for deep diving into the bodywork of Reed India that has been constituted over a period of time and the way that it touches the lives of people across the communities. जब ये काम शुरू करते हैं तब बड़ा मेथोडिकल होता है, चीज पता होती है कि इस क्वेश्चन का जवाब, इस क्वेश्चन का जवाब, इस क्वेश्चन का जवाब चाहिए, बट जब आप उस काम में लग जाते हैं 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extremely powerful thought. ऐसा लगता है कि अरे यही तो होना चाहिए, और कुछ होना ही क्यों चाहिए. एक फ्री वर्ल्ड हो, हर किसी के पास इक्वल अपॉर्चुनिटीज हो, एक्सेस हो, इक्वल एक्सेस हो, और हर कोई उससे 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So, you know what, so, I mean, of course, before we move further and before we move ahead on the topic that is there right now, which is probably, you know, to reflect upon the outcomes of the livelihood skills as a core intervention, as a core program that Reed takes it through across its pivotal model of community libraries and resource centers. I would probably digress a little bit and I would move into the changing landscape of social sector. Very briefly, I would want to touch upon it because that is what is going to set the tone for what we are going to talk here onwards. And that is also the underlying asset of the impact assessment that we are doing. Even before that, you know, so the kind of work that we are doing, it's been almost 2 months, but probably we are midway in that work right now. So there are a lot of learnings which are subjective in nature, which are qualitative in nature, which is quantification of this is still in the process. So I'll try capturing all this in this conversation right now, or you know, it's more like a monologue in the moment, but yeah, like a monologue, what we are going to do. So the little bit of digression and reflection on how the landscape is changing right now. So, I would like to throw some light on the changing and evolving landscape of social sector and the emergence of regulated social stock exchange and related benefits and regulatory aspects. ये सोशल स्टॉक एक्सचेंज कोई बहुत नया कॉन्सेप्ट नहीं है. आज से दो डिकेड पहले ये अलग अलग ज्योग्राफीज में अलग अलग जगह पे ये ट्राई किया गया है. एंड चाहे ब्राजील हो, चाहे कनाडा हो, चाहे यूएस हो, चाहे डेवलप्ड 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फिर. And then they used to move out of the ambit of the social stock exchange. The way that is, it has been conceptualized in India, it is very very very very different. So I mean, I would just try putting it in a perspective that in Indian context, the social stock exchange is a set of processes. It is not only a place. मतलब वो कोई सिर्फ platform नहीं है कि matchmaking platform नहीं. It is also encapsulated the processes for people to come on board, for people of the entire social sector, social landscape, and play a participatory role in it. And it is, this means that social stock exchange is not only a place where funding possibilities are listed, but also a set of procedure that act as a filter, selecting in only those entities that are creating measurable positive social impact. And these are very key words, measurable social positive social impact. So these are the parameters, this is the underlying principle of doing this. So currently if we look at it, there is with the help of Accenture, the Scale to Succeed program is running, and it did through the thoughts. Of course, it would have started from a thought and it would have translated into a project, and then the resources would have been aligned to achieve what has been achieved and what is being achieved and what will be achieved in future as well. So, of course, all this falls under the ambit of the corporate social responsibility, impact investment, and enabling all these diverse channels on a common platform to enhance the possibility of driving a larger social capital towards organizations like Read India is probably a correct definition, or a more amenable definition, more palatable definition for all of us, beyond the provision of, beyond the scope and thought of an auditor, of a social stock exchange. So, This is where social stock exchange comes in, and the major objective is to maintain, to bring transparency and accountability between the funding channels and the utilization prospects. So this is primarily what the social stock exchange does. In our own opinion, as a professional advisory firm and as the group of people that we are, and when we move in a certain circuit, it is our very strong opinion that it's only a matter of time when all this will start to come under the ambit of regulatory statutes, which will give a consistency to the reporting formats and performance indicators, so that there is one common language which is there for the entire social landscape in order to achieve the transparency, is what, as I mentioned. So the whole idea of introducing social stock exchange concept at this juncture of our conversation was more to do with, to highlight the current impact assessment exercise that we are doing for the body of work, and it is being conducted in a manner so that it aligns with the statutes of social stock exchange and social audit by taking into account social accounting standards. So there have been social accounting standards that have been laid down, which is just to draw a simile, jaise ek corporate company hoti hai, unke liye CAs hote hain aur unke liye unke provisions hote hain under the Companies Act, etc. put together. Similarly, social audit ke bhi apne kuch standards hain. So this impact assessment that we are trying to do is aligning the work of Read India, encompassing the SDGs that it is addressing, and also applying the social accounting standard on the top of it, so that it becomes a ready document, and whenever that the organization plans or decides to move ahead with the social stock exchange, the organization is ready not only from the perspective of document or information, but also in terms of processes to collate and create a dashboard of this information. So this is why I introduced and I digressed a little bit from the main topic that we are discussing right now. So, circling back to the core topic that we are discussing, which is livelihood skills, the social intervention, that Read India aims to equip individuals with the tools that they need to succeed in their lives, primarily in the modern economy landscape where we are all of us are living right now, through multiple kind of interventions, multiple kind of sub-interventions under the livelihood skills training. But, let's just try understanding what is the social challenge that the organization, or irrespective of Read, anybody in this sector or in this, whosoever is trying to address these SDGs would only try to focus on this particular social challenge, which is, which addresses the women, the economic empowerment, the gender equality, and as all the people who are on ground, they have worked so extensively on this. मेरी बात थोड़ी सी ज्यादा एकेडमिक लगेगी सर, बट स्टिल मैं सिर्फ अपनी थॉट को प्रेजेंट कर रहा हूँ आप ही के शब्दों में जो मैं अभी सुन रहा था. सो देयर आर मेनी विमेन हु फेस बैरियर्स टू 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support their families and gain greater autonomy. That is the impact, that is the primary outcome that is what Read India or any organization, any implementing agency would want to address through this. As we all know that women in the marginalized communities don't have access to resources, and there is always a lack of access to education. These are all core principles which have been discussed multiple times on the dais, and I'm sure it will continue to run because this is what the organization stands for. So I'll try skipping it. But there's two very important things that we have identified while we are in the midway of doing the impact assessment, that usually it is very difficult to do an assessment in a very structured manner, in line with the statutes given by SEBI or the ISAI, which is the Institute of Social Auditors of India. But the way that when we looked at the documents and the work that Read is conducting, it is very heartening, and it has made our lives little easier, our work little easier, because it is already very, they work in a very task-centered method, that emphasizes on problem-solving, an evidence-based practical approach. So there is a sync between what is being claimed and what is being done. So it's always validated. And also, what we have identified, and once the report gets published, of course it would be in the public domain, but we also identified that the point of initiation is from identifying the key problem, the root cause problem, then establishing goals and achieving the same by keeping CLRC model as a pivotal model there. So while we have been talking about libraries and what benefits it can be done, which is at the heart of every social intervention that Read carries through, but yes, what it does is that it provides a platform from where multiple kind of such initiatives or interventions can be radiated in the social, on the social landscape for the community's welfare. If we bracket these initiatives and align them with the SDGs and the national priorities of Government of India, of course we see that almost every initiative is covering all the SDGs, barring few exceptions of course, but directly livelihood and staying with the topic right now, we see that the 5, 8 and 10 are really, really getting addressed to the core of it. So, if we would have left these SDGs unaddressed through the social interventions which are being carried by Read right now, what would it mean? It would mean that the gender inequality that undermines the women's and girls' rights, limits their economic opportunities, and hampers the social and economic development of communities. Ye state aise hi rehne wali hai. So, of course, there is an SDG which is getting addressed through the core interventions, and this is the consequence if we leave it unaddressed. If we look at the SDG 8, if that is not getting addressed, which emphasizes on decent work and economic growth opportunities. So, then what it would do, that it would always create that lacuna of good work opportunities that will continue to lead to poverty and income inequality, social exclusion, and the disparities in the society. So, moving forward, I would say that with all this background, there is already a work that we have seen through the movie. And I think, probably last 1 minute I will take more, because most of the social, whatever that I had to speak has been depicted very well through the movie that was already there. So, so what are the outcomes of these interventions? So that is where we reach, and if we have to broadly speak, then I would say that in general, of course, we have touched upon most of the points, and since you are working on ground, so you understand it better. But still, if we have to look at it broadly speaking, firstly, the livelihood skills social intervention that Read India or any other implementing agency would carry through for a livelihood skill program would lead to increased employability by providing individuals with relevant training and marketable skills. They become attractive to employers, thus expanding their job opportunities and income potential. And we have felt on ground level. We have felt कि कैसे corporate linkages करके, product के लिए linkages करके, community को जोड़ के जब काम होता है, तो ये opportunities create होती हैं और सब लोग passionately आके community cohesion के 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community. So there is a capacity building in the community which is happening. We think of capacity building in a very different way. When we think of capacity building, we think that capacity building of the trainers and the people on the ground who have to alleviate their own capacities. But this is a capacity building of a community to address their own specific needs and challenges which only they would understand better. So, जब कम्युनिटी कोहेजन होता है तो उनकी कैपेसिटी बिल्डिंग भी होती है एज अ कैपेसिटी. ऑफकोर्स वी हैव रिफ्लेक्टेड अपॉन द इम्प्रूव्ड सोशल स्टेटस, एनहांस सेल्फ कॉन्फिडेंस, सेल्फ एस्टीम, रिड्यूस 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So these words are emerging out of our assessment, not out of our end goal or targeted goal that was already there. And now we see that there is so much of sync between what was targeted and what is being achieved. So in essence, if we look at it, we have talked about the resilience and sustainability as well, but in essence, if we look at livelihood skills intervention program, skills to succeed, what we do is not just about imparting knowledge. It's not only about skill de diya aur baat khatam ho gaya. It's about unlocking the human capacity and human potential by supporting them, by sustaining that initiative even further from the training to ensure that they are able to develop their micro enterprise, or they are able to actually, their employability skills are enhanced and they are getting better employment opportunities. So in conclusion, I would say that although, you know, this is a wonderful topic to talk upon, I would wish that, you know, next time onwards we'll have more time to elaborate, so that when we talk, there's an interactive session and we also get to learn from such a learned community. But I would just conclude that thank you so much, Read India, for actually championing, these livelihood skill intervention program. Thank you so much, Accenture, for actually enabling this through your thoughts and resources. And as a very, very extremely powerful tool for empowerment and sustainable development, I think aap sab log kar rahe hain, kar chuke hain, kuch log mentor hain, guides hain, on ground log hain, aur hum sab log agar milke karenge to I am very sure that we can build a world where every individual will have an opportunity to, you know, live their first unleash and then live their full potential and contribute meaningfully to the society. So this is where, you know, I will just park my thoughts or put it to an end. But thank you so much. Thank you very much for your patience.
0: Thank you, Mr. Rai. Wearing the social auditor's hat, you really, I think what we are doing on ground, probably you are translating into the social and the, I would say, corporate language, is corporatizing it. So I think that's one report that we all are eagerly waiting for, because that is going to talk about, celebrating these 17 years and how each one of us has contributed to add to that significant mission that we are covering.

0: I would like to invite chief guest for the day, Dr. R.K. Sharma. So Dr. Sharma is currently working as a librarian in United Nations Information Center for India and Bhutan. He's the knowledge management expert and focal point for providing information support on the UN and global contemporary issues to the public at large. A practicing librarian for over 35 years, he holds a PhD degree in library sciences, and he's undergone several advanced training programs in library and information management in India and abroad. So, sir, I welcome you to the dais and, you know, share your knowledge from, you know, the world and how we are engaging that knowledge in READ Center. So please come to the dais.
1: Good morning to everyone. Shri Bakshi ji, hamare mentor, madam, Vijay Jindal Sandhu ji, Geeta ji, and all my professional colleagues sitting here, Dr. D.V. Singh, Jagtar Singh ji, Ganguly ji, Goswami ji, Rangashri ji, Jha ji, and lot of other people. And as madam has rightly said, that we are facing the people who are really pillars of this particular, the READ India organization, in helping them and building the resilient communities. So I would like to thank READ India, especially Geeta Malhotra ji, country director, for giving me this opportunity to speak with you or to sharing my views with you. Thanks a lot. And really, you are doing a wonderful job. And what I can say at this moment, because in 1951, the Delhi Public Library was established as a role model for perhaps for the Asia, that how a public library could be serve the nation and the nearby countries. And I think in the present, because 70 years has passed and the shape of libraries really got changed, and this READ India, I think the your model for helping the communities and providing the library services is a really new model, and I think it should be acceptable to all. And I think someone has recently said that public libraries also should take part in this mission to really change the library setups so that they can be helpful to communities as a library spaces. I want to, because a lot of has been said about READ India, Geeta ji and Bakshi ji, but I would like to focus few things that here is the worth mentioning, that READ India's footprint has now spread over all across the country with over 60 libraries or 65 libraries, I heard recently, and reaching to more than 300 villages in 15 states, connecting more than 500,000 people. These libraries are not just places where people come to learn, but they also define the address critical community issues on their own. Why I am mentioning READ India? Because of its unique role. What's that unique role? As to translate the SDGs in action. There are very few libraries or public services department which, once they are established, they are doing the routine job. But taking the things into action actually is very important, and this is the role model you have showed to the people. Though we are from the library profession, but you are doing our job in a better way. Why? So, the translate the SDGs into action with the community participation, management and ownership of the programs. No doubt, READ India has been building resilient communities, like you have mentioned that one family and one village, and you are getting books according to the number of the people in that society. Before I say something what has happened internationally, I have something in mind because I'm talking about, because I was Director General of Delhi Public Libraries 2 years back. Let me share, because I took two things there. And they are all similar to you like that. One was Ghar Ghar Dastak and Ghar Ghar Pustak. Because we have mobile vans and mobile libraries. 9 mobile libraries we have, reaching to 130 points in the NCR region. And from there we have given a specific telephone number. People, they are asking that we need this book, and through our library, mobile library network, we just send the publications to them. And I am not saying that we have been able to perfectly, you see, doing that job, but we have at least served a lot of people through this mode of service, through the mobile library services. Similarly, I think I think Bakshiji has mentioned about that when you go to communities, you have to find what is the need of that particular community, and then you have to serve accordingly. Then you are reaching to the masses. So in that way, what I was noticing in DPL, Delhi Public Library, that most of our users are they are all preparing for the competitive examinations. 80% of them, and our libraries are always full. We don't have any problem, reading problem, because most of the libraries that we are saying that readers are decreasing and there are no spaces. We have the queue and waiting list for the users. Because most of the users, they are coming from the poor backgrounds, some mediocre families. They are coming from Meerut, Ghaziabad, UP, from that area also. And they wanted to have a space to at least read there, to consult there. So we are providing them the material. And let me tell you the one thing very unique in DPL, because in most of the libraries you must have seen that all the important books are really purchased. But in our library, it has been a practice and it's continuing that we purchase the examination, competitive examination books. And for us, there is a lot of budget burden, because every year they are outdated and we have to purchase for them, because most of the our readers are the students who are preparing for civil services examinations, the judiciary examination, banking and all that. So we have started that. Then I was just talking to the students who were reading in our library. What are their problems? What are they preparing? So someone has said, I am preparing for this exam. But you see, they were not having any proper guidance with them. Because they were, unless and until they appear for one exam, they will know how to prepare. So what I did, I just contacted few people who have just passed out the civil service examinations, and they are working in Delhi as Assistant Commissioner of Police and various departments. And I requested them that you please come and guide our students that how they should prepare for these competitive examinations. And voluntarily they were very happy, because you know the police job and other executive people, IAS people, they are always very busy. But they really spared time. And in my Sarojini Nagar branch, I started that, and every 2 weeks there is one person from civil services who has recently selected, and he was sharing views and telling people how to prepare for the competitive examination. So we just give a name to that, Gyan Ganga Disha Kendra, and it has been working there. Similarly, we have collaborated with two schools in East Delhi, and they were the government schools, and they are nearby the JJ clusters. And I really went to the principal and I asked her, hey, you just send your boys or call them, and in collaboration with those things, so we really tried to give them they could learn so many things like computers and all that. And they were helping in disseminating a lot of general information to that community. Similarly, I think Rangashri is here. I think more than 12 or 15 years back, when I was working with UN, and we did a program, and then she mentioned at that time, maybe a decade ago, that they are engaged with communities in the nearby villages in Sonipat, if I am not wrong. And that was a really great idea at that time. And I think still it is continuing. I think Gangulis will really continue the same thing. And other, I think recent, this Rishi Hood University and Dharamveer is there. I think you might have been using your resources, mean the university resources, to the communities nearby. Really, it's a great job. And when we talk about the international things, I always feel delighted to mention that first time in the history, United Nations recognized the libraries as key institutions for achieving the Sustainable Development Goals. I think you all know about the Sustainable Development Goals. They are 17 and 160 targets. And it was started in 2015 and by 2030. And asked IFLA, is the World Federation of Library Associations, to contribute through its library network. Because of IFLA's effort in this direction, it was possible that access to information, and because they wanted to ensure the public access to information, has been recognized as a target 16 and 16.10 under Sustainable Development Goals. For this reason, IFLA launched the International Advocacy Program, which is called IAP 2016, a new capacity building program designed to promote and support the role of libraries can play in the planning and implementation of the UN 30 agenda. As follow-up, 72 countries are currently participating in the IFLA's IPA and have agreed to carry out awareness raising activities and to meet policymakers to ensure libraries are recognized as key partners in supporting the UN 2030 agenda. IFLA president, the then president, Donna Schieder, stated based on a report, it's called Development and Access 21. It's a very wonderful report, I think. Those who are engaged with the how the libraries can be helpful in achieving the sustainable goal, they should read this report, DA 21. She said there, there is no truly sustainable development without access to information and no meaningful, inclusive access to information without libraries. She also warned that without strong government support for libraries, the digital divide could turn into an information and knowledge divide. I think someone has mentioned about this. If we are not doing this, so there will be a knowledge divide, because people, those who are rich or those who have resources, they have access to libraries but not others. However, discussing all is not enough. As it is our responsibility, especially librarians and libraries, to involve in the building resilient communities by redefining their roles and services and provide strong linkages between access to information and inclusive societies where no one is left behind, and to better respond to these new imperatives. Now question comes, I think, Bakshiji and the vision, he has told you about the vision of this Read India and what they are doing. It is very important to plan in a proper way and how to proceed further for the conventional libraries and the libraries world and otherwise. So what I would say, that creation of multicultural libraries, I would say two things are very important, and they are the prerequisites for having the new library setup which really is helpful to the communities. That is creation of multicultural libraries, which means to provide library services to currently diverse societies. This concept has been endorsed by IFLA in 2009 and UNESCO in 2006 and UNESCO in 2009 in the Multicultural Library Manifesto. On the UNESCO website, you will find the Multicultural Library Manifesto. They have given what type of multicultural library should be, what they should do, who should involve, and all that. So they have given all the guidance in this manifesto. To me, this is the high time to create multicultural libraries in real sense. Like, I am just noticing that you have builders sitting here, and they are helping you and helping the society. So that is real sense. For instance, most of the libraries in developed countries have partnership with the government, immigration departments, they partner with the settlement counselors and language classes, providing information support about legal, child care, housing, health, education, etc. Number two is the creating library partnership. And I think everyone has focused about this partnership. And Bakshiji has given a very good idea of what type of partnerships you have, the knowledge partnership and other so many things. But partnership is very important for such multicultural libraries. So the traditional role of libraries as centers for learning and knowledge is not challenged. However, their methods are under scrutiny, and the positioning and activities of the libraries are being rethought. That is, moving from collections to connections is the new slogan.

are embraced as means of providing access to free knowledge and repositioning libraries. Just mentioned that you need technology to reach to the masses. Like a lot of learning modules are there nowadays and you are helping. The technology really is very helpful in so the repositioning of libraries vis-a-vis their users by introducing new services and products, building alliances with other organizations, and interacting with users for meeting their complex information needs. And the new thing, I think our new education policy 2020 also mentioned about that we should have libraries in the rural area, all the villages should have libraries. And another good point in the education policy is that the government is following your education policies, and you can really have strength from that education policy. And they are entrusted the responsibility to National Book Trust to produce good publication. Madam, you rightly mentioned that there should be a print good literature, and it should be made available to the entire society and entire public. So I think the new education policy should be implemented, and I do not know, because it's four months back, I heard in the Ministry of Culture that they have really spared 5,000 crores really for the development of libraries. I'm not talking about that national mission on libraries and all that. Recently they have created that amount, but the fight is going on that who will take care of that amount and who will implement in the whole country. So again, it's a problem. But if that amount is given to the entire country and some organization really come forward, so I think lot of the library services could be improved. As you know, more than 50,000 public libraries are in India, as per the Raja Ram Mohan Library data. And the situation is really not happy. Some libraries are doing good job, but they are not really doing the real job as you are doing. So what is my suggestion would be that if the public library or the government system should take the help of NGOs like Read India, because I have worked in United Nations, and most of the United Nations work has been done by the international NGOs. Because they know that we can't reach to each and everyone. So they are helping the NGOs who are really working in the field. So if the government really takes care of, like you have established 65 libraries, I think when you might be remembering, we had a meeting with the National Book Trust in Uttarakhand. And I raised a question at that time when this IPLM was working and all that okay, you are creating the libraries and for 3 years or 5 years you are helping them, giving them the resources, the human resources and the other things. But what will happen after that? Because library is a growing organization. If it is stopped after 3 years or 5 years, then everything gone waste. So my suggestion would be that government should really take care of that. Some regular income or recurring expenditure should be given to those, or like you are helping so much of libraries, so you should get some help from the government so that the libraries could sustain themselves and provide the good library services. So with this, thank you very much for giving me this opportunity, Geeta ji, and thank you for all of you to listen to me patiently. Thanks a lot.

0: this is a beautiful journey of another village, few of the villages in Mewat. The picture speaks volume because आप देख सकते हैं कि मेवात में ही छाइसा भी है और मेवात में ही तारू भी है और कल्चर कैसे डिफरेंट है आपको बहुत ही क्लियरली नजर आ रहा है कि औरतें खुल के बात कर रही हैं और वहां पे हमें औरतों के साथ 3-4 साल काम करने के बाद औरतों ने अपने मुंह खोले और अपनी बात लोगों के सामने रखी. That is the difference you can see within one, I should say, the district. So that is the beauty of Reed, because Reed understands the culture of the people, the challenges of the people, the dynamics of the community, and work accordingly. That is how we are succeeding and walking step by step with very much consciousness and a great, vision. So that we can empower people, we can move from one village to another village. और ये वाला center भी inaugurate करने के लिए गुड़गांव के commissioner all the way तारू जिन्होंने ये center inaugurate 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the community needs, and Smita Rai speaks with the donors and we convince the donor that we have to strategize the needs of the community in a manner that they should not feel that Reed is not for them. That is very, very important for us, and we develop our linkages with each child, each woman, each person of the community so that they should feel that Reed is at their back. That's all I just wanted to say, Dr. Mishra.
1: You compare from the day one to today's situations, one can easily find the difference. Difference in their dressing sense, difference in their, personality, the way they speak, the way they do the everyday things, the way they present themselves, the way they go to the center, the way they interact with the people, these are all visible changes. If a third party agency comes to evaluate the Reed activities at Mewat, they will realize the power of presence of Reed in the area. I am telling you as an honest student of anthropology, the change that we have experienced in past 10-12 years these changes are mainly among the women and also among the youth. You know, the perceptual change what you see. They have changed their perception about the, you know, the divide between inside and outside agencies. Now there is no such divide in the locality. If you go there, you are being welcome. Where initially, first time we went there, we were doubtful. We were a doubtful element for them. They had doubt in everything that we were doing, you know. Now this doubt doesn't exist. Now there is a sense of, belonging. Ki wo hamare saath hai. Namita says, Reed has embedded impression the community and they welcome. Oh, really?
0: Educating donors is also very important. Donors wanted us to establish the center in Gurgaon, but Smita convinced them that there is a need in Mewat. So we took them to Mewat and they saw the area and they realized themselves, yes, there is a deeper and greater need in Mewat rather than establishing or investing in Gurgaon. And we as Reed team committed that we are ready to work in that area. Unfortunately, the pandemic came and we immediately switched over to the hybrid model. But we are ready to overcome the challenges. It's never late. And we are committed that we will be able to do justice with our programs, with the communities, wherever we are working. And we will continue with the struggle of reaching them with the programs they need the most.
1: Yes, that is true. I tell you one thing. It is not the issue of convincing or educating the donor. It is an issue of knowing what you are doing, confident on yourself. So you know what you were doing, you have the guts and power to tell them, look, we are the people who have been working there with their, you know, mind and spirit. You know, with their, you know, you can come anytime and see the, you know, visible changes. So then donor came and donor became happy with your performance there. Because they obtained the database directly from the people, interacted with the people, and they realized the visible changes. You know, that was the major thing that I think, you know, like anybody if go and you know that.
0: I would also like to mention here, during COVID, like in March when the lockdown was announced, we immediately conducted the workshops on mental health through Sonia Bhandari and reached to more than 200 women online. Women started walking half an hour, 1 hour to reach to the center where those who did not have Android phones. To listen to Sonia Bhandari, our consultant who is a mental health expert, to know how they can stable their minds during this pandemic. And it really paid us a lot because women were stable, women knew how to handle the challenges, women knew how to handle the attitudes of the family members. So nothing wrong happened in the harmony of the family that we explain to them with love and affection. That was really a hit program of Reed India, I should say that. This is the vision we carry along because we don't want to, create setbacks for the community. We really want to rejuvenate them time and again. Whatever they need, our support, we are ready to provide.
1: You see, we in anthropology, we call it native intelligence. You know, what is native intelligence? You create a sense of nativity within yourself. You, as I have told you, you go there as participant of German, as an insider, as a family member, as a member of society, get yourself connected with them, and then they open up. Once they are open up, they share their pains, their pleasures, their agonies, their shortcomings, their limitations, their power, their weaknesses. And then you realize, oh, these are the areas, these are the weak areas where we need to attack. These are the areas where we just need to sharpen them. These are the areas where the massive programs are required. And accordingly, you make up your mind to prepare the projects. Identify the donors. Because every donor has it's interesting area. So accordingly, you select everything, and that you and Smita and your entire team, you have been doing it very correctly. And this is something, you know, with bare minimum, resources, because if you compare yourself with the government and other big agencies, you are very small, you are a small fish. And even with this small, amount of money and with very little human resources, you go to the area and change the people. This is the example for those who are working in the grassroots area with the most able community like Mewatis. So it is very much needed such thing. Thank you everybody. Thank you Dr. Geeta Malhotra. It was the day today.
0: I would like to, sir, thank you, Mahipal, for making all these films on.
1: Yes.
2: He's a movie maker.
1: Yeah. Bye-bye. God bless you.